0: Hello, hello. I hope everyone can hear me. Welcome to the Sabrina Spencer Show. It is so hot outside. We have this little fan down here. That is so cute. Did you bring that one in, Steph?
1: Nope.
0: You didn't bring that one in? All right, so we're changing chairs. Guys, we're going to put on a song for you today as it is so hot outside. And we've got a delightful guest in here today as well. But I know that you are going to love this song. It's an oldie, but it's a goodie. Steph,
1: yeah.
0: How are you coping with this heat?
1: I'm loving it.
0: Are you?
1: I love the sun, yeah.
0: Okay, so are we going to listen to some Chris Brown? Are you someone who likes a bit of Chris Brown?
1: I don't mind a bit of Chris Brown. What have you got? What song are you playing today?
0: Oh, well, I thought it'd be a surprise.
1: Ooh.
0: Yeah, I thought this one is one that you play a lot, so I
1: love a surprise.
0: Why not play one that you love to play? Here we go.

0: And Steph is talking about the beautiful snacks that we've got in the studio. Yeah, honey, I had to get the best, only the best, as we've got Pamela here as well. She's just come back from Curacao. And yeah, guys, I was loving Chris Brown, but something said, Chris Brown, you're going to have a little break. And I said, yeah, okay, cool. So, Steph, I want to know, okay, what is your favourite Chris Brown song?
1: I quite like that one that you just played.
0: Yes.
1: Very calming.
0: I like that one too.
1: Relax.
0: What's the one?
1: Need something a bit more upbeat, hon.
0: Oh, what? Like, it's not you, it's me. Should we get that one on?
1: Let's go.
0: Let's have a go. But I'm just like, I love this one. Let's go for it.

0: I'm sorry, guys. We're just having a bit of technical difficulty. Do you mind turning all the mics on, babe?
1: Yeah.
0: No. The green buttons. Yeah. Hi, everyone. Okay, so we are so blessed and we're so happy to have a absolutely fabulous lady. Today, Steph is controlling everything. So we are going to be at her mercy today. So this is quite cool. It's her first time.
1: Guys.
0: Yeah, we just don't have any juices whatsoever around the technical area. So we kind of keep it behind at the back right there. Yeah, right. So we have a delightful lady in today. And I'm so happy and grateful to have you here. Are we going to try and do one more song before she goes on?
1: Yeah.
0: I think that'd be great.
1: Do you have any song requests? Who's your favourite artist?
2: Oh my, I've got so many. Mm-hmm. But I'm not a Chris fan, actually. So anything by Rihanna would be fine for me.
0: Rihanna?
2: Yep.
0: Lovely. I wasn't expecting that.
2: Well, she's Bajan just like me.
0: Yeah, she is. Okay, lovely.
3: Oh, yes, you are from Barbados.
0: I've been there. I've been to Oystins. I love it there. I've also been to, on the bus, this dollar bus. I've been on the dollar bus. You know what I'm talking about?
2: No.
0: It's a bus where it's $1 and it takes you all around the island.
2: Oh, that's nice.
0: Yeah, yeah, it takes you to every part of the island. So you can do the island, I say, in one day, but obviously you won't be able to enjoy it. Yeah. I think you can do Barbados in a week happily. Oh, and Bridgetown. I love Bridgetown.
2: Oh, good. Glad to hear that.
0: Yeah. Have you been to Bridgetown?
2: Yeah, several times. My dad was born in town, so he's from Bridgetown.
0: Oh, wow.
2: And my mum's from St. John in the country. So I don't know if you saw the iconic rocks at Bathsheba.
0: No, I went to the cliff.
2: On the east coast.
0: Is that near the cliff?
2: No.
0: West John.
2: No, the cliff is on the west side of the island. I'm talking about the east coast.
0: Is that St. Charles?
2: No, St. John. St. Joseph, St. Thomas.
0: St. Thomas, I've been to St. Thomas. Yes.
2: Yeah.
0: So that's where your mum's from?
2: My mum's from St. John.
0: Oh, right. So, right, close to there. So if I go to St. John.
2: Coast, if you carry on down the East Coast Road, like you said, you went on the dollar bus, yeah, it would have taken you down.
0: Yes. Oh, do you know what? I really like Barbados. I love the food there as well.
2: Oh, I'm glad to hear that.
0: The food is lovely. I love the frying fish. Is it frying fish?
2: Flying.
0: Yeah, flying fish.
2: Yeah.
0: I haven't been back for probably about 8 years now, so I'm actually showing that I need to really go back and brush up on everything. But when I was there last, they had a Nikki Beach there.
2: Yes, they do.
0: Oh, is it because they closed it down? Is it back open now?
2: It's back open.
0: Oh, yeah. It was amazing. Now, where is Nikki Beach? So I know that was on the other side of where I was staying.
2: I've got a feeling that that's probably the south coast, but I'm not 100% sure. Perhaps my Bajan people can call in.
0: Yeah, or they could definitely message in, let us know. And as we're going on to Instagram Live now, guys, you're going to be able to see Pamela on Instagram Live. If anyone wants to know how Pamela looks, because she looks gorgeous today.
3: Every time.
0: You are dressed for the occasion.
2: I am sun-kissed today. I have to say that I was in the sun most of the time while I was away. So, yeah. Caught the sun for sure.
0: Definitely. But, I mean, I love what you're wearing. Who influenced you? And this ring. Oh, my God. Guys, can we just take a minute to look on this diamond ring? Wow.
2: Who influenced me? I think I've just have learned to be comfortable in my own skin.
0: Love that.
2: So, whatever I think suits me. Then I'll just go with that. So I'm not a particular follower of anyone in particular, though I do like a Karen Millen outfit.
0: I can see that.
2: So something special, like my TEDx, which no doubt we'll talk about.
0: We are going to talk about you and your TEDx. We love that. I think Steph is really happy about that one as well.
3: I am. I was so infused at the Author Celebration event. To hear you speak and to hear your call to let people know that there are opportunities for people to get involved with. So I'm so happy to have you on the show today.
2: Yes, I mean, I did send you a little advert for Lady Dale, TEDx Lady.
0: Oh, we were watching it in the car.
2: For you.
0: Oh, fantastic.
2: To apply.
0: Oh, we were, because we went on to the previous one and we was watching it in the car, but I didn't know what, me on TEDx?
2: Why not?
3: Yes.
2: Why can't it be you?
0: Why not?
2: Can't it be us?
0: Yeah. I mean, we want to definitely talk about how you got into that as well.
2: No,
0: but
2: problem.
0: Just before that, I think we got a man down in the studio, and we have the fabulous Steph Ray. Are you going to introduce your song?
3: I am going to introduce the song. So Rihanna has been requested. I love this song. Hopefully you approve. It's a banger.
0: It is a banger indeed.
3: Do you want me to turn it up?
0: You can, but let's turn that off the mics. All free. She goes.

Hello, we are back. It's Seph Ray on Love the Beat Radio. I love that song, guys. I absolutely love it.

0: both of us today, haven't
1: yep.
0: you?
1: Yep, so I'm very blessed today. We are blessed to have you, honey.
0: I know, and we've actually got an intro for you.
1: We have.
0: Okay. We can't just let you come here.
1: We have to let people know what you've been up to, who you are.
0: And what you've been doing.
1: Yeah.
0: Definitely. So, Steph, who have we got with us
1: today? We have a special guest today.
0: Very, very special.
1: As you have heard, the one and only Pamela R. Raines is an award-winning author, international speaker, TEDx speaker, an advocate against violence against women and girls.
0: I love that.
1: A proud Barbadian. She has inspired audiences across the UK, the Caribbean and Africa through her books, speeches and community engagement. Transitioning from public service professionally to acclaimed author, Pamela uses her platform to raise awareness, champion change and inspire others to make a meaningful difference.
0: Wow.
1: Amazing.
0: And this is all you.
2: I hope I can live up to this.
0: I'm like, wow. So we did our research on you yesterday and today. Normally we kind of have a little bit more time, but this week's been so busy. Mm. Guys, who watched the Ghana match?
1: Mm-hmm.
0: Should I say the Ghana and England match, actually?
2: Go Ghana. That's all I can say.
1: They did amazing.
0: They did do amazing. I must say, nobody actually won. So if you don't know what's going on, if you're living under a rock right now, then Ghana and England tied, and it was such a good match. I mean, their defense, Ghana, I mean, you're going up against these really strong, tall, melanated men, so you know, definitely.
2: Well, there's melanated men on both sides, and that's what I love about it. You know, when it comes to celebrating the global majority, they're in every team practically throughout the whole World Cup, so
0: you can't beat it.
2: It's not Ghana, it's not, you know, everybody's represented. And it's been really nice. It's been really nice to see. I've been enjoying it too.
0: Yeah. Did you dress up?
2: Well, what happened was when the friendly matches started, we were in Curacao.
0: Oh right.
2: And
0: yes.
2: Curacao, as you know, the team made it to the World Cup for the first time, and you know, God in heaven or something.
0: I saw them praying, which was so refreshing. You know.
2: So that day, if you were overweight at the airport, could have just gotten through because they were not checking anything.
1: Too happy.
2: Everybody's watching their monitors to see how the national team got on, and I think they scored the first goal.
0: Oh,
2: the whole airport erupted. What I loved about it, everyone had the Curacao colours on everywhere. You know, all the streets were paved in the Curacao flags.
0: Oh wow!
2: People are just so proud of their team to make it that far. And I think a friend of mine said, who was also on the trip, the footballer who scored the first goal for Curacao may never have to buy a drink in his lifetime again.
0: Oh, wow.
2: People are so proud of him, so proud of their team. And that's been really nice to see as well.
0: Yeah, definitely. We're going to take it back to Curacao because we can't just drop Curacao in there like that. I've always wanted to go to Curacao. So it's in between Venezuela and Aruba. And I know Curacao have them beautiful, beautiful beaches.
2: Well, it's part of the ABC Islands, so you've got Aruba, Bonaire and Curacao.
0: Okay.
2: But it should be the ACB Islands because Curacao is in the middle between Bonaire and Aruba.
0: Okay, I never knew that.
2: Yeah. And unfortunately, it's not straightforward to get to visit the other islands. It's another flight.
0: Like Thailand, you have to be getting on the flights everywhere.
2: Right. So I was hoping that there would be like maybe a boat trip that you could then take in one of the other islands.
0: Was it?
2: But they actually said the water is so deep and so turbulent in that region that they don't run boat trips like that. And just as well, because you know I can get car sick, much less being on a boat.
0: Yeah.
2: We did take a ferry ride from over the bridge in the city. Which was really nice.
0: You're looking
2: at a different mode of transport, so that was nice.
0: How was the sea? Let's talk about the sea, because I've just heard Curacao sea is just different.
2: It's crystal clear water.
0: I love it.
2: Out to a deep depth as well. Mm-hmm. Every beach we went to was a beautiful beach, a beautiful spot. Some beaches were busy. Some were desolate, which was really nice as well. When we're driving around, you can find your own little patch of Curacao to just chill out in. I'm a Piscean, so I like being by the water.
0: That's my sister, so.
2: So, you know, in another life, I would have been a beach bum.
0: I actually was a beach bum. I was that. From probably 16 to the age of 32, I was a beach bum. Every holiday, you could not peel me off the

0: beach. You couldn't. I just love it. So I love when I see people going to these tropical places, because I love Negril in Jamaica, and everyone's like, oh my god, you love Curacao if you love Negril in Jamaica. So have you ever been to Jamaica?
1: I have been to Jamaica 3 times. Oh. I've never been to Negril.
0: Oh wow. So no. Where do you go when you go in Jamaica?
1: When I went to the first time, I took my husband for his 50th birthday.
0: Okay.
1: And we went to Montego Bay.
0: Love Montego Bay.
1: And obviously we went on to Algiers, and we did Dunrivers Falls and visited Trelawney and all that kind of that top part of Jamaica. Yeah. And then when my sister-in-law turned 15, she invited me to come to Jamaica with her. So that was a girls' trip, which was really nice. And we stayed in Algiers, so I know most of the top. And then 2 years ago, I won a writing retreat, a writing retreat in Jamaica.
0: That's fantastic. How did you win that?
1: Well, they advertise it every year. And I applied. You know what? I put it on my Instagram page, hoping that other people will apply. And then at the very last minute, I thought, why don't you just chuck in an application form and a little sample of your writing? And
0: yeah, because we do that. We give it out to everyone else, and we don't even think about ourselves.
1: That's right. So it must have been the closing date. Must have been like a Wednesday, and I applied. No, sorry, the closing date was a Monday. I applied, and by the Wednesday, I found out I got my place.
0: Wow!
1: So I had to quickly run and scatter and gather my things together. Nowadays, I permanently have a case packed, because you just never know.
0: When you never know.
1: I'm gonna knock. But we were based at UWE in Mona Campus in Kingston, and that was a wonderful experience, meeting other writers from across the region and also from across the America. A few other people came from the United Kingdom as well, and one or two of them we stayed in touch and stayed friends. But it was a fantastic experience to meet established authors like Ingrid Prasad, who, you know, they bid over her books before her manuscripts are even written. They are bidding wars between publishers for her books to come out. And to sit in her presence and to lap up all the
0: information, knowledge. Oh, wow.
1: And I found myself flicking through my notes just recently from that particular trip. So, yeah, I've been to Jamaica.
0: What was your most memorable gem that you got on that trip?
1: My most memorable gem is that we had these vouchers for breakfast and for lunch, and I'm not really a greedy person, so I just picked up what I wanted for that time. But one of the cashiers said, "No, man, pick up the things, pick it up. So I ended up picking up loads of patties, loads of fresh fruits. I love the Jamaican apples.
0: Oh yeah, we have an apple tree in my house.
1: Do you?
0: So they're white inside, and you just peel them. Oh, they're just like flowers, aren't they?
1: Beautiful. Lovely. So I quickly got into all of those as well, and drinking all the Red Stripes in different flavors, not necessarily.
0: Oh, I love original. They have the sorrel one.
1: That's my jam. So yeah, if you check out my Instagram page, you will see my videos of me eating and drinking, and you know, proper
0: enjoy your life
1: soup. And it was just a beautiful experience.
0: Wow,
1: that's what sticks with me.
0: Because we were talking about what was your favorite dish yesterday at Curacao, and you was telling me that it was like a peanut.
1: It was like a loaded fries kind of dish, because remember they are Dutch speaking, and a lot of the
0: it's a Dutch colony.
1: Is experienced by the Dutch as well, and they do this really nice peanut sauce that they put on everything, and I quite enjoyed it.
0: Yeah, you should put some back.
1: You know what, I do think there's a little pot somewhere, but I'm saving that for a rainy day. When it starts raining again and it's cold again, I have my peanut sauce and reminisce about.
2: Remember.
1: It's an experience that was going to stay with me for a while, because it's so different from the other Caribbean islands that I have been to.
0: I've been told.
1: So, it's a lot drier. So at this time of year and next month, it's going to get warmer again, even hotter than it is at the moment. So plants that you would normally see in Barbados and Jamaica and Antigua and the other places I've been to, you don't see them in Curacao. You'll see palm trees, you'll see coconut trees, you'll see mango trees, but they have more cacti. So you'll see cactus, you'll see lots of aloe vera that grows wildly as well. So their rainy season will be later on in the year, between September and December.
0: Okay.
1: So yes, it's just interesting that a few kilometres up the coast, as it were, The terrain is very different to what we have in the Caribbean.
2: Yes.
0: Yeah. And Barbados.
1: In Barbados, yeah.
0: Yes, so can you... I want to ask you something. Yeah. Because I know a lot of people are scared to ask this. Okay. Because I know you're actually from Barbados. So I want to just keep it very, very, very real with you. What is your favorite part? Or shall I say, where's your favorite island in the Caribbean?
1: Oh my gosh, that's so hard. Because now I've been to Africa, you might as well say, where's my favorite part?
0: In the world. All right, let's say the world then.
1: I would say Barbados has my... my mind, my spirit, and Nigeria has my heart.
0: Oh. So for me, it's why Nigeria?
1: Because I did my TEDx in Nigeria last year, just over a year ago, and I felt like I was returning, even though I'd never been there before.
0: Oh wow. Which you really are, because if we don't give ourselves enough credit, we are originally from Africa, let's be honest. So you are returning.
1: I mean, my husband did his genealogy, and he is from Nigeria, and he's from the Yoruba tribe.
0: Oh, wow, I didn't know that.
1: He tested out his ancestry. I have yet to do mine, but I suspect it's probably Nigeria.
0: Oh, this is like, I just suspect
1: it. Well, I think 90% in terms of, you know, the experience that the enslaved had in Barbados. Yeah. So I'm making a huge assumption that we're probably, I'm probably Nigerian.
0: Well, yeah,
1: well.
0: You know, Jamaicans, I feel like I do see a lot of traits in Jamaicans that I see in Nigerians.
2: Yeah.
0: And I mean, just there's a little bit of a barrier, but that I think that's purely just from we were colonized, you know, so definitely in that sense. But right, as it keeps on coming up, we're going to go right into it, because I do want to talk about your books first.
1: Yeah.
0: I want to talk about your books first, and then we're going to talk about TEDx, because I want this first part to really give people knowledge about who you are.
1: No,
0: so we know that you're an advocate for, you know, violence against women and girls, but we'll do that in the second half, because I really want to dive into this book. So this book is absolutely phenomenal. It's called Loving the Brothers. And I think that is something that we all need to do, and they need to do it for one another. So tell us a little bit about this book.
1: Going back, you know, it's only been an 8-year journey since I became a writer. I was working in the criminal justice system for over 30 years. And in retirement, I've always told my colleagues, I told my people in my teams, I told my students, one day I'm going to write a book, and it's about the probation service. And we're putting us at the center of the discussion for a change. And they always say, write what you know. So I wrote about... My main protagonist is a senior probation officer, and her name is Patty.
2: Right.
1: She's about 45 years old, professional.
2: Yes.
1: Studying for her PhD. Mm-hmm. Got her own house, her own car, travels, but is missing a life partner.
2: Okay.
1: Yeah.
2: Very interesting.
1: So she has a daughter. But the guy that she had the daughter with was already married.
2: I see.
1: And in the end, he chose his wife and not her. So that's one of my main protagonists. You see, people write books about everything else.
2: Yes.
1: The police, the fire service, crime. Because I'm a huge Martina Cole fan as well. And she writes about criminal families and so on. So I wanted to write a book with the probation service and some of the safeguarding work that we do. Because we can't talk about it. You know, I can't say, oh, I saved so many lives this year.
2: Yes.
1: You know?
2: Yes.
1: Everything we do is confidential. So I thought, well, why not put it in a fiction story?
2: That's fantastic.
1: And that's what I did with my character.
2: My friend wants to do something similar.
0: I love that.
2: With a playwright. So we worked in a prison together. I've worked with Yacht as well.
1: Okay.
2: So yeah, I've done similar type of work.
1: Yeah.
2: But just like you said, you can't discuss the details of the case because we're bound to confidentiality to protect the work that we do. But stories need to be told. We've got a unique perspective, so the fact that you've been able to write about that is amazing.
1: Yes, so she's one of the main protagonists. Mm-hmm. I also got another woman in the book who, at the moment, you either love her or you hate her.
2: Yeah.
0: And this is in Loving the...
1: No, it's still in Loving the Brothers.
0: Oh, right, so we're still in Loving Brothers.
1: Yeah, she is Charmaine. Charmaine is married to one of the Morgan brothers.
2: Mm-hmm.
1: She is a mother of twins, a boy and a girl. She's doing everything. She's carrying, doing all the heavy lifting, and feels as though she's in the marriage on her own.
2: Okay.
1: There's a lot of things that happen to Charmaine that I'm not going to spoil, okay, by telling you now. And then I've got Rose. Rose is in the church. Her husband is a new pastor, full of himself.
0: As they are, because, you know, they've got a message to give.
1: Right. But the thing is that while he was called to ministry, because his father was a pastor, okay, his father's father was a pastor.
2: Going back Bands to... the family.
1: Yeah. His wife is chosen. So he is called, but his wife is chosen from God. And there's lots of spiritual jealousy that happens in their relationship.
0: Oh, it sounds like it's a book to read.
1: She should be the pastor, and he should be the
0: and normally, the wife.
1: Husband. Yes, rather than first lady.
0: Wow. It normally goes like that. Yeah,
2: I need to get this book.
1: She's got 5 children.
2: Mm-hmm.
1: And he, all girls, and he wants to carry on until they have a boy.
2: Oh, really?
1: So there's those kind of issues that are going on. Cause, Rose really wants to go back and finish her teaching qualification and become a teacher.
2: Yes.
1: So those are the dynamics that happen there. As you can see from the cover, they're all wearing black suits.
2: It's a beautiful cover.
1: Thank you.
0: Who was your illustrator?
1: A guy, the company's called Frank Images. And I did try looking at other illustrators, and I didn't like what they were doing. And when I asked him, I had one conversation with him, and he came back with a cover very similar to this. And I just burst into tears. I thought, this is it. This is fantastic. These are my brothers. Mm. So the title, Loving the Brothers, means they are actually brothers. Mm. They're the Morgan brothers.
2: Okay.
1: And... one's nice and the other two are not so nice. Mm-hmm. So that's what the main thing about the book is, balancing all of those kind of issues.
0: Okay, and can you let us know more about book number 2?
1: So, I thought that was it. When I wrote Loving the Brothers, I thought, well, okay, it's off my bucket list.
2: Mm-hmm.
1: Yeah, that's the end of it.
2: Mm-hmm.
1: But the response that I got from Loving the Brothers, I really wasn't expecting it. So it more or less forced me then to complete the story and write book 2.
2: Mm-hmm.
1: And book 2 is called Loving the Sisters. I was self-published the first book, and I felt that it was worthy of a traditional publishing offer.
2: Mm.
1: So you do what you do, you get an agent, you go to the big 5,
2: yep,
1: you do all your query letters and everything else, and... they didn't like the fact that I had 3 people of colour on the front of my book.
2: Okay.
1: They didn't like the titles.
2: Okay.
1: And they were trying to persuade me to make one of the protagonists not black.
2: Okay.
1: And they were my 3 non-negotiables. So I hung out. So the book was published, Loving the Brothers was published in 2018.
2: Mm-hmm.
1: And I waited... to 2022 before a traditional publisher found me, and they found me through my podcast. So I'm a podcaster as well.
2: Fantastic.
1: I describe myself as the oldest podcaster in the world. So when I see you getting accustomed with the panel and doing all of that, I had to do that with my own home setup at home. So I've got my mic, I've got my own little setup at home.
2: Fantastic.
1: But I absolutely love interviewing authors who have written their own books, who don't get the BBC interviews.
0: Yeah. Well, you got to get me on there then.
1: 100%.
0: I love that.
1: So yes, I've got about 66 episodes out there.
0: 66 episodes?
1: Yeah.
0: You're beating me.
1: I took the year off, but I'm coming back to the podcast because I enjoy it so much.
0: I didn't know that. Steph and I was like up last night trying to do our research. We didn't see your podcast.
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1: 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It's on about 12 different listening platforms. And it's also on other radio stations as well. So...
0: I would love
1: to have the podcast on Love the Beat Radio.
0: I will hook that up for you. Yeah. We're not letting you leave today without a podcast. Right. You're going to have your own live radio show. Steph, can we do that for her?
2: I would love to.
0: Yeah, we're going to talk to Chris. We're going to hook that up. He's coming at 4:45. He's coming at 4:15.
2: Yes.
0: Yes, as soon as he comes in, we're just going to bombard him.
1: Did you say his name is?
0: Chris Smith.
1: Oh, okay. I was talking to, is it Edmund?
0: Oh, I love Chris Edmund. Smith. Yeah, he's actually the owner.
1: Right.
0: So we have, Chris is the manager, and he deals with the shows. But Edmund is the actual big man. I'm like, anytime he calls my phone, I'm like, what have I done?
1: Okay. Yes, because I've been here before, but the room looks very different. Mm. Many years ago, I think, what's her show called? Simply Divine?
0: Oh, wait, Malvina. Yeah. Absolutely fabulous show.
1: Yeah. So that was quite some time ago. I'm not sure she does it.
0: Well, we've accommodated for you today. We have got some delightful rum punches. We've got very different ones as well, because I know it could be pina colada. We've got strawberry daiquiris, and we also have some spice rum with Coke as well.
2: Also lots of water.
0: And we have loads of water. Everyone, please keep yourself hydrated. And we've actually got fruits today.
1: Yes.
0: Normally we have a lot of sweets. We've got a few sweets, but we've got like some bananas, oranges, and, you know, really keeping it healthy. We thought we'd bring a bit of a Caribbean vibe, because as we have a Barbadian here as well, as you've just come back from Curacao, you know, definitely. So first book, love this book. I feel like
2: amazing.
0: We need to get this. Now Loving the Sisters
1: is part two. And people wanted to know, they were invested in the characters,
2: wanted to know
1: what happened to the characters. And I've left people on a big cliffhanger for book two as well. So I am writing Loving the Children.
0: Wow, it's just a lot of loving going on, isn't it?
1: Because, you know, if we're talking about domestic abuse, then we have to accept that whatever happens to the mother or whatever happens to the father, depending on how it's the abuse is going, it impacts on the children.
2: Of course.
1: And it impacts on the unborn child in terms of how it develops, being premature, slow to meet milestones, school anxiety, all the whole things up until, it doesn't stop once they're adults. The
2: cycle continues, doesn't it?
1: I mean, what we do know is that the stats are high for men who abuse women, have also been abused as well, or they're in the room when it's happening, or in the next room and they can
0: hear
1: it.
0: Ridiculous.
1: So
0: absolutely ridiculous.
1: So book two, book three. Hopefully, if I can get something to my my publisher by the end of the year, I'll be happy with that.
0: I think you will. Brilliant. I think you're going to have book number three, and I'm speaking into existence. You're going to have your own radio show. How was the commute here today?
1: The commute was very, very long.
0: Was that because of the heat as well?
1: Yeah, and I think they had other technical issues on the line as well, so I didn't even get to Penge East, you said, didn't you?
0: Yeah, where did you go?
1: Is it Penge West?
0: Okay.
1: I got on the next one and I just walked down.
0: Okay. I don't think the walk is that bad, because it's downhill.
1: I knew that I was on the right track, so as long as I know that I'm not lost, I can do all of that.
0: I love that, because you know, like my aunts and that, they just don't get it. They're like, unless you show them, they're like, I can't do it, where is it? Well, you're not that type of person.
1: Well, I do believe I am. I am that kind of person, and I do rely heavily on my husband, who is poorly at the minute.
0: Because
1: he would have driven me.
0: We're sending our condolences,
1: you know,
0: because
1: he would have made sure, you know, that I got up the stairs okay in terms of like health and safety. And like, he was in a very
0: is he Nigerian?
1: No, he isn't. He's Jamaican and part Bajan. So, he would have just done all of those kind of logistic things that I don't have to worry about. I just step out of the car and
0: I'm at
1: the venue. So, I didn't really want to let you down.
0: We put this in the
1: diary a good while ago.
0: Yeah, we did.
1: And I could hear it in your voice when you said, and I said to you, don't worry, Pam, you know, just wish your husband well. And I thought, this time I'm getting my nails done in preparation, and I was getting my hair done and everything. And I thought, you know what, Pam, You said it's 4 stops down from London Bridge.
2: Yeah, was it?
1: I can get to London Bridge. I end up coming another route. Oh, wow. It's easier for me in
2: there
1: the end.
2: There you go.
1: So, in a way, I feel as though I've got some of my independence back as well by making this trip.
2: Yeah.
1: Today. And yeah, and I did it.
2: Yeah, because I didn't want to tell Steph because she'd be like, what are we going to do? She's like the mother of the whole thing. Okay. And so she, I was just like, I told her this one, I went, Pamela cancelled yesterday. She's like, what? Why didn't you tell me? But I would just, you know what? She went to Hyde Park yesterday and she was just stunning and enjoying herself. Yes. How was Hyde Park yesterday, Steph?
3: Hyde Park was amazing. I had my feet in the water with the ducks.
2: Oh, wow.
3: And I mean, I was just living my best life. I love nature. Anytime I'm around nature, I feel happy. And sometimes you just got to take a few hours out and just relax. So that's what I did.
2: Yeah, lucky great. For some, right? Lucky for some. Well, Pamela can relate because she just came back from Curacao. Yeah. So, yes, definitely. But it looked lovely. The lake looked lovely. And it just looked like you were really, you know, just in yourself and enjoying yourself. Yeah. So, right, guys. I can't believe it because we only have 7 minutes left till the first half is over.
3: Oh, really? Already?
2: Where has the time gone?
3: Oh, my gosh. Halfway through.
2: Right. So, we're going to go. I want to talk about the TEDx. I want to go right into your TED talk. But I want to save that for the next hour. Because I think I want to get into how you actually got into that and how that started. So, let's talk about domestic violence. Why that is such a great thing for you to be an advocate for.
1: I think, like most things, it wasn't a conscious decision, but Kingston University, where I did my degree in criminal justice, was one of the first institutions to have a complete module that was all about domestic abuse.
2: Wow.
1: Where they brought in international speakers to talk about
2: it
1: being a global phenomenon. So it's not something that's just unique to the United Kingdom. And I suppose I was gripped. I was gripped from there, and you know, I did my dissertation on domestic abuse.
2: Really?
1: And I was just fascinated by the whole subject. But just as you think you know everything that there is to know, new stuff comes up, and you think, "Oh my God, there's no spiritual abuse."
3: Yeah.
1: You know, so
2: it's coming out.
3: Spiritual abuse is a serious thing. You've seen it with SPAC Nation, we've seen it with, you know, so many vulnerable communities.
1: Well, I wasn't going to actually name the church because I do believe that there are elements of domestic abuse happening in a lot of churches,
3: of course,
1: and institutions.
3: Yes, you're right.
1: But I did hear the spokesperson on BBC News or ITV News yesterday, who was very articulate in terms of what happened to her and what she experienced and her disappointment about it not being part of coercive control, because those were the tactics that they were using on her as well, and grooming her from I think 16 or 17 years old until she was in her 20s.
3: I didn't see that. I'm gonna have to look that up.
1: I mean, she was just so good. I mean, I've heard her speak on Instagram lives and that before. So yes, I do believe, like my character, there's elements that happens in every church. I know that I was invited to go to a particular church to talk to the congregation about domestic abuse, and a group of men on the committee decided that I can't come there.
2: I wonder why.
1: So the beauty about having a book is that the book can travel through the congregation. In your absence, your book can travel through the congregation. So that really...
2: This is just knowledge upon knowledge. I love this.
1: My friend did that, and he made sure that the book got into the right hands.
3: Fantastic.
1: And, I've had people contacting me from all over to talk about the subject and the things that they are experiencing.
3: Yes.
1: And, you know, it happens to professional women, it happens to probation officers.
2: Yes.
1: Now, I remember one student trying so hard, and we noticed that her grade started to slip. So we called her in to talk to her about it. What was it in the end? The guy was jealous of the time that she was spending on her studies.
3: Wow.
1: So he picked up her laptop and threw it out the window.
3: Oh my gosh.
2: Can you imagine? And
1: her work is on the laptop.
3: Oh my gosh.
2: Yeah, there you go. And this is why we say new things keep on coming up, because people are very embarrassed about it. It's taboo before, So it's only, I would say, in the last 10 to 15 years, people are
0: you know, more fluent with talking what happened to them. And we're talking like back in the day when they were younger. You see, like the older generation now starting to talk about it, and they're still not talking about it. You know, you really have to coach them. They don't want to do any, you know, personal work. They don't want to do any therapy or anything. Yeah. So, you know, they're actually holding that in, and that's their personal trauma that causes diseases. And that's why a lot of the older people are getting these cancers and these unforeseen circumstances in their life.
2: Holding in trauma can sit in the body and it can affect you.
1: Yeah. I mean, and I agree to a certain extent.
2: Yes.
1: But I wouldn't put all of that down to a perpetrator either. I put that down to what you do afterwards once you're out of that.
0: Yes. I love that. High five. I'm going to give you a high five because people really know that you control your own destiny. This is what needs to be put out there. Mm. So it's not what happens to you, it's how you deal with it.
1: Right. And I always say to people, it's not where you start, it's where you end up. Yeah. It's what you do with the opportunities that you were given.
2: Yes.
1: And I always say to people,
0: that is
1: when
0: your quote.
1: Say to me, oh, you know, you're travelling now and you're doing this and you're doing that. And I thought, you know, I'm the Canning Town girl. I'm from East London.
0: You're from East London?
1: Yeah, and it wasn't easy. Yes. My experiences of discrimination and racism, especially in Newham, because at that time they had the highest BNP numbers and National Front votes.
2: Oh, I see.
1: And yet still we managed to, as a community, to get through that and get through the other side. So I do believe that there is life after domestic abuse.
2: Okay.
1: And people can go on and do amazing things with their lives afterwards. Just don't get stuck there.
2: Yeah. I've experienced domestic abuse in my previous relationship. And I'm also helping someone at the moment now. And yes, I know that we've got only a few more minutes left. But I agree with you. There is life after it. And I think that if people can be understanding and in those moments, I think if people face a lot of judgment when they're in that situation, well, why would you be there? Well, it can't be that bad if you go back. But actually, you have to put in a lot of safeguarding, like almost an emergency exit plan to make sure that when you leave, it's safe. Because most people are killed when they try to leave.
1: That's the most vulnerable, the most vulnerable time. Yeah. And I hate being proven right when I mention it to people.
2: Yeah.
1: And I say, you know, don't tell your partner that you're leaving.
2: You can't.
1: Because, you know, you're just putting yourself
0: in. Really? So what, you just have to have a quick exit?
1: You have to.
0: That's crazy.
1: You have to.
0: So they think you're coming home and you are, I ran and left my guy. I didn't even tell him. I actually ran out of the window. I left everything, my passport, everything. I was just like, I've had enough. It was too much.
2: You've got to get out. You've got to get out. Friends and family that support you. A safe place to stay that he doesn't know about. He was visiting family members' houses that he knew of. And it's a very sensitive time, and people need to be supportive in that moment in asking that person what they need, how they can support them to create that plan to make sure that they're safe.
1: But what, you know, 100% is called Never Coming Home Bank, and where people put their documents together.
0: Never Coming Home Bag.
2: Yes. Let's get into that. We've got our little break because we've hit 3 o'clock, our halfway mark already.
0: Oh wow!
2: I cannot believe it. But we really need to learn more about that so that people have practical tips for themselves or for other people that they know. We are going into a break. In 1 minute?
0: No, 30 seconds, babe. Look, it's just there. There's the time right there. So, yeah, we have 30 seconds to go into our break. So, where can we find you on social media, Pamela?
1: I'm everywhere. I'm on Instagram at Loving the Author.
0: Loving the Author, okay? No cap, no underscores, just all one word. And on LinkedIn?
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1: On LinkedIn, I'm under my name, which is Pamela R. Haynes. Author, Pamela R. Haynes.
0: And TikTok?
1: On TikTok, I'm at Loving the Author as well.
0: I love that, guys. Okay, grab yourself a snack. We will be back after this short break. And just wanted to let you know that Steph and I cannot wait to have you guys back.
2: We cannot wait.
0: We cannot wait. Stay tuned.
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0: Hi guys, we are back in the studio. So we were talking about, what was the name of the bag? The other way. Hey everybody, I am Sabrina Spencer and welcome to the Sabrina Spencer Show on Love the Beat Radio. And today you're in for a treat because not only do we have the one and only, hello Miss Steph.
1: Hello, Steph Ray is in the building.
0: In the building. And we also have a delightful, outstanding lady in the studio as well that I've been learning so much from. Also, what's
1: Miss
0: your name,
1: Pamela?
0: She's like
2: Pamela Haynes. Pamela Haynes. Pam Haynes.
0: We are talking to Pamela Haynes, and we're just talking about being in the moment as we're all three of us on our phones. We're like, oh my God, we have been having some fun. And yes, Miss Pamela Haynes was talking about, what was it, a bag, Steph?
1: It's a, yeah.
2: Never coming home bag.
1: There we go. Yes.
2: So it's an opportunity for women where it's safe to start.
1: And men.
2: Bits and things. Yeah, and men.
0: Mm-hmm. Do men go on it as well?
1: Men go through domestic violence too, honey.
2: Yeah, for women it's one in three. Mm-hmm. And for men it's
3: reported.
2: One in seven.
0: Oh, wow.
2: But as you know, reported is a good word because we know that a lot of these things go unreported as well. So, but my main mission is the women.
1: Yes.
2: I do get criticized for that.
1: Yes.
2: But I'm holding on to what I cherish.
1: Yes.
2: And that's about improving the quality of opportunities for women.
1: Mm-hmm.
2: And there are other people out there, advocates, who advocate for men.
3: Yes, providing that service.
2: Or who advocate for elder abuse.
3: Yes.
2: And all the other things
3: yes.
2: that happen.
3: Yes, yes.
2: But for me, you know, which is why I wanted to mention the National Domestic Abuse Helpline number.
1: Oh, brilliant, yes.
2: Which is 0808-2000-247.
1: Fantastic.
2: So whilst, you know, people can contact me on Instagram, I will only be saying the same thing. Speak to a specialist who are also aware of where the other opportunities, you know, things that I may not have heard of. You know, for some women, they may need to go into a refuge.
1: Yes.
2: And they will have that kind of knowledge.
1: Yes.
2: So my role then changed from being an author to actually signposting people in the community as and when they come to me. I'm very much a supporter of Sister Space.
1: Love that.
2: Because black women, there are incidences of domestic abuse and cannot find the right services to wrap around services around them.
1: Yes.
2: And this is what happens with Rose in the second book.
1: Mm-hmm.
2: She goes into a refuge.
1: Wow.
2: They post they're so far away that the children have to change schools. She can't find any cultural food. She can't even find a planting, you know.
0: And then, not the planting.
2: You know, but what I'm saying to you is,
3: it's important.
2: It's hard enough leaving
3: your home,
2: but to then move elsewhere where you can't connect with the people, or there aren't other people who have the same experiences as you. A church to worship in, all of those things. So she's not just lost her marriage, she's lost her whole community.
1: Yeah.
0: Her identity.
2: Yeah, she talks about how hard it is being in a women's refuge where she has to share the iron, for example, the washing machine, the cooking facilities, and you know, she marvels at
0: and
2: some
0: sharing
2: of the
0: bathroom
2: that,
0: as well.
2: Right.
0: Imagine having your own lovely bathroom or your own kitchen, and now you're in a situation where you have to share it with someone. It's, you know,
3: it's a lot.
2: It's a lot.
0: Demoralizing.
2: Those things, but as I said, the National Domestic Abuse Helpline number can talk about the legality of things.
0: What is the number?
2: Finance. The number is 0808-2000-247.
3: We'll put that on the post as well.
0: We'll put that on your post as well. So you said they can talk about the legality.
2: Yeah, legality. You know, if you've got permanent, if you don't have permanent leave to remain, that's one of the reasons why we might stop women from getting the help that they need.
3: That's a big one.
2: You don't speak their language.
3: Yeah.
2: So you're cut off, because one of the first things that we know about domestic abuse,
0: language barrier,
2: they isolate the woman.
0: This is it.
2: You know, if I had a pound coin for every woman that met the man of their dreams, and then moved in with him, travelled abroad, and was completely cut off from their families. And I wouldn't be sitting here now. I'd be back in Curacao if I had a pound coin for every time women tell me that story. And as a starter, Melanie Brown, so Mel B from the Spice Girls.
0: Okay. You know, she's going through that.
2: Yeah, she's got a book called Brutally Honest. If you get a chance to get the book from the library, she also speaks about not being allowed to ring her family in Leeds.
0: Wow.
2: Which was originally from when she was with, I mean, I can't remember his first name, but his surname that he was using was Belafonte.
4: Belafonte? Yeah. What were you doing to Mel B?
2: Yeah. So, you know, she spoke about not being able to pick up the phone.
1: I mean, it's absolutely.
2: Or answer the phone to her mum when she rang.
1: Yeah.
2: So, you know, if that can happen to her.
0: Yes.
2: With all the resources that she had. That can happen to anybody.
1: Anybody.
2: Really. So, I do like to bring Mel into the room in terms of the work that she has done around domestic abuse. Raising awareness has been absolutely phenomenal.
1: Oh, that's amazing.
2: So, yeah, so I would say get in touch with them as your first port of call.
0: Yes.
2: And what I like about them is it's not just for women. So we mentioned men earlier. So, but I do get people say, what about us? So I do say, well, they will handle your
0: And I'm happy that you said that as well. You brought men into it. Because a lot of the time we do think it is all women. Once again, it's very taboo. So, you know, it's like, what man can make a woman abuse him?
1: Yeah, don't even want to go to the GP, let alone talk about sort of being demasculated in that sort of way. And, you know, it doesn't matter whether you're a man or a woman. The whole process of cutting someone off from their families, everything they've known, you know, controlling what they wear, controlling how they spend their money, controlling who they speak to. It starts off very subtle and it looks like you're just adjusting to a different type of person, and then it builds and it builds and it builds, and it becomes very overwhelming for people.
2: And you know what? We have to take some of the responsibility.
1: We do,
2: because
1: yes.
2: When our friends get with a particular partner, some of us say, oh, she doesn't need us anymore, she's her man now. And
1: take it personally.
2: When actually, that's the time that we need to be stepping up.
1: We need to check in, call your sister.
2: We need to be doing our research and using our resources to actually look into some of these men and see what they're about.
0: Yes. But what if you tell your friends and they're not listening? You can see that they're with the wrong person, and you can see how they treat them. You can see how they're interacting with them, how they're putting them down, their narcissistic behavior. You can see it. Everyone around can see it, but they are in denial. What's
2: and
0: going on?
2: That is a very good question. They will wake up eventually.
0: Yes. So but just leave it to God.
2: You don't have, well, what I did was still be there. Mm. So when my friend was going through it, I still pitched up on the door. Mm. I still kept in communication with her. I still inquired about the children.
0: Yes.
2: And when I used to go round to their house and he came in, you could feel the shift of energy in the room there.
1: Everything changes.
2: Cold. Yeah. But he would be, oh, hello, daughter. He used to call me, hello, how are you? And
0: oh, so did you say daughter? So was it your mother?
2: No. No, that was, he was a Rasta guy. So he just called everybody either daughter or sister or something. Mm-hmm. But when she eventually went into women's refuge with her children, I then asked my brother to come and stay with me.
0: Okay.
2: Because I feared that he would blame me.
0: Yes. So you were actually scared now?
2: Yes.
0: Yeah. Can you imagine?
2: Yes.
0: But she wasn't.
2: Well. She was in safety. You know, in the book, I use a little bit of what I said to her. Do not answer the door. Her mum, in particular, don't answer the door to this man.
1: Yeah.
2: I don't care if Jesus comes knocking. You don't open that door to nobody.
1: There's a list of things, and having somebody like you is so key. Somebody that's non-judgmental, that will still rock up. Because it is frustrating to see a friend, you know, going through that. However, it's very complex. And having those instructions are really, really helpful in that moment, because you don't want to make the person more angry by not answering. But actually, that is the only thing you can do in that situation.
2: Yeah, don't answer. Lock off the door.
1: Lock off everything.
2: And he said to her, I knew that Pam would have something to do with you getting away from me.
0: Getting away from me, not even.
2: But he knew it. So all this fake thing about daughter or sister and all this.
0: It was all fake.
1: Manipulation.
2: It was all fake. But I was never taken in by it for a second. Mm. So my advice is to still pitch up. Do not allow that person to be isolated.
0: Yes.
2: You know, eventually they will tell you what's really going on. I could see it. I could see holes in the walls.
1: Yeah.
2: She had a lovely glass table. He broke it in a fit of anger. Mm-hmm. It was just a matter of time before he put his hands on her and then on the children as well.
1: Yeah.
2: So I would say hang on in there. And what I do in my personal practice is that whenever people tell me that they have been survivors or their experience in domestic abuse, I always give them the time of day. I stop what I do now. I mean, we might be talking about something completely different, but I always give that woman the space to tell me what's been happening, because I know it's a very common experience. Yeah, one in four women have experienced domestic abuse in her lifetime. So I try and give people the time of day so they can talk to me about those issues.
1: That's
2: if I can
1: amazing.
2: Help someone see the light at the end of the tunnel, I'm happy to do so.
1: And sometimes it's just listening, you know, just being there. Until the person's ready. Thank you so much for sharing that with us. Our viewers really needed to hear that.
0: Yeah, they 100% needed to hear that. And I just really want to digress just a tiny bit just to ask, what if you are in a situation and you're trying your hardest to make the person see, and you know, now it's starting to take a toll on you because you don't want to even be around them, you don't want to go back around them for your own sanity? Is it okay to just say, right, I've had enough, I'm going to lock you off, I'm sorry, I have to have my peace, I have to leave you to make your own decision and your own, you know, mistakes?
2: By the time, if you were to invite me to come back here next Thursday, by the time I come back here, two women will be dead, from killed by either a current or former partner.
1: Wow.
2: So I think that we owe it to ourselves, even if it's a WhatsApp message,
1: yeah,
2: something to keep that door open. And I heard a story about a woman that was contemplating suicide, and the only thing that kept her going was someone sending her a WhatsApp message every morning and just checking in with her in the evening. It didn't have to be in any meaningful way, but as this time she was really in the trenches with it all. But I think we owe it, if we're talking about sisterhood and we're talking about women supporting women
0: and women in power,
2: even if it's just a little text message to say, I'm thinking of you, God bless you text, something to say that you are in that person's faults, because you don't know whose life you're actually saving by doing that.
0: Yeah, what you're saying
2: is my
0: true.
2: Presence on, you know, I make sure I have a presence on Facebook, even though it's tiring. I'm on TikTok and all the rest of it.
1: Wow.
2: But I could
0: just have a
2: family lifeline.
1: Yeah.
2: Yeah, because very often they are told to delete their social media.
1: Yeah.
2: They are told that, you know, they're given, you know, they've got a burner phone that, you know, they can get quick messages out to people. You just never know who you're inspiring.
1: It's like a kidnapping. Like, for somebody who hasn't been in that situation, it's literally like a kidnapping. To know that you're locked in a house, your whereabouts is being monitored, everything. So it does take patience from friends. It is inconvenient. They're not, you know, the friend that they used to be. They're the former version of themselves. But actually, that's probably one of the worst times in that person's life.
2: That's
1: and as a friend, if you can't be there, the worst time of my life, I don't want that friendship.
2: Well, you know, it's complex, because the person may not want you to even be involved or to say anything.
1: That's true.
2: But just to know that that lifeline is there, I think that you're doing enough. And I always say, you can't pour from an empty cup.
1: That's true.
2: So pour into yourself first.
1: Yeah.
2: But the time you take scrolling and doom scrolling on social media, we can fire off a quick text or a friend and say, how are you doing?
1: Yeah.
2: Let's meet up for a coffee or...
0: You're right, there's nothing wrong with that. And I just want to say, just from listening to everything you said, you have really hit home with certain things that are actually happening in my life. Like, when something gets to a point where it becomes tiring, you want to remove yourself from that situation. But you're right, you need to just keep that door open, keep the texts going, show up when you can show up. We're not saying show up for everything, but just show up when you can show up, where it's not too taint on your actual physical mindset.
2: I mean, I went to another radio station years ago, not this one, and it was a live phone-in show, and every man that rang in was derogatory, questioning me, challenging me on my experience. Thankfully, the presenters were really good. They actually said, oh, Pam, no, you haven't been doing this very long, Pam. How long has it been? I said, only 30 years. And then we had a laugh about it. But it can be draining when you come up. Some of the things that, especially recently, that you know, celebrities have said or celebrities have done. And I just think, oh my God, this is just another way of tactic of abusing women.
1: Yeah.
2: And I think if you want to start out on this kind of work, you have to make sure that your own home life is really good as well, so that you always have somewhere nice to retreat back to. When you're dealing with this work, it can be hard, it could be draining, yes. It could be triggering, yes. And all this and that.
1: Yeah.
2: Always have a nice base that you can go back to.
1: Yes.
2: When I used to do prison visits, which I hated, but I've done most of the prisons in London now and in the home counties, I used to feel so restricted that when I left, I had to treat myself in some way, whether that was a bar of chocolate or fish and chips on the way home, something to remind me that I'm pouring back into myself.
0: I love that.
2: And that tactic's worked really well. Yep. And I think that if you're in the yacht team, yes. going to prison, yes. doing all this yes. work that you mentioned before, always have a nice space when you're on your journey home,
1: yes.
2: where you train yourself yes. to start thinking about positive yes. things, yes. what you're going to do later on, mm-hmm. you're going to go to Hyde Park, yes. you're going to do you understand what I mean?
1: It's important. Found it really, really difficult.
2: To distress.
1: Yes, yeah. yes, yes, yes.
0: Wow.
1: Yeah, but I think that's so important with any of these industries that you, yeah, look after yourself in the process. Because you see, you are traumatised at work. You know, you see a lot of things. So
2: yeah, there was one time I delivered the domestic abuse programme, and there was one time I was writing on the board, and this guy in the group talked about how fat his wife was.
0: Wow, and she heard it.
2: He told her, I believe in being brutally honest. And he was so honest with her, he told her exactly how he felt. But I'm a plus size woman writing on the board while he's saying that. And I told you, I could have taken the looking down. Friend. Yeah. So when he started on about, she put on lots of weight, especially when she had the children. It was just so ridiculous what he was saying.
1: Especially when he had the children. Like, that's what happens when you have children.
2: And I challenged him and said to him, well, did you have all that hair? You know, because he was bald. You know, what happened to all of your hair?
1: Your hair.
2: Over the last, you know. Anyway, she left me, and she lost the weight, and she left him.
1: Good. And good on you, love.
2: And she hasn't had a man since me. And I challenged him on that too. But look at that, she'd rather be on her own than to get another brute like you. And I just turned back and started to write on the board. But that story still stays in me now because of how awful he was talking about somebody that he was supposed to love. And, you know, it makes me feel grateful that the people in my life, especially my husband,
1: he sounds amazing.
0: He does.
2: You know, whatever I've gone through, he's been by my side and taken me through it. Mm-hmm. So I'm very fortunate to have someone.
1: So how did you guys meet? What's the love story?
0: I'm going to record this. I want to hear this because we need to have a bit of sunrise at the end of this. But
2: we're just both divorcees.
1: Okay.
2: So
1: okay.
2: We're both divorcees.
1: Mm-hmm.
2: My sister and her husband dragged me out one evening, and he stood up next to me all night.
0: All night.
2: Did not ask me to dance.
0: Oh, he was nervous.
2: He was a driver for his friends, which happened to be women.
1: Mm-hmm.
2: And when I saw one of them come over, I thought, oh, they're yeah. together.
0: Yeah, yeah. As you do.
2: I'll just hold my corner and do what I want to do. And Rock the Rhythm by Janet Kay came on.
1: Mm-hmm.
2: And he said to me that he never, what I know now is that he never lets that song pass without dancing with somebody. And so he danced with me.
0: And that was it.
2: That was it.
0: It was a done deal, guys. It was a done deal.
2: I've got Janet Kay to blame for that.
0: Or to thank. I give her a big thanks. Okay, so I want to go into your TED Talk now. So yeah. I'm going to stop this one on the Instagram Live because I don't want to miss what you said on the domestic violence. So can you just let everybody know that number once again, please?
2: Yeah, no problem at all. The number is the National Domestic Abuse Helpline number, and it's 0808-2000-247.
0: 247, fantastic. And that's 24 hours?
2: 24 hours, yeah.
0: Okay, right. So, guys, if you've just joined us, you are listening to Love the Beat Radio, and I am Sabrina Spencer.
1: And I'm Seth Ray.
0: And we have with us
2: Pamela R. Haynes.
0: Yay. Oh, Pamela R. Haynes. And if you're just joining us, she has come in with her books. She's been telling us about her books as well. Where can we buy your books?
2: They're everywhere. They're on Amazon, Waterstones, Foils, Blackwells, and I'm most proud of the fact that it's in Barnes & Nobles.
0: Yeah, I really wanted my books to be on Barnes & Nobles. That was just like a goal.
2: At the time, they did not accept self-published books. So mine was one of the first self-published books.
0: So I think mine was as well. There was a guy, Lenny, who got it on. Well, how long ago? This was about just before lockdown.
2: No, mine was 2018.
0: Oh, you beat me to it.
2: Yeah,
0: you beat me to it.
2: And I didn't even know that was significant until I was on Black Girls Who Read, which is a community of writers and readers in America. They're based in New York, and it was during an interview that I had with them when they said, oh, that's really good that you've got your book into there, because they don't take self-publishing. I'm like, okay,
0: you did it. Well,
2: so done. So they're everywhere, and I'm particularly pleased about it being in the library as well. So people who do not have the money to buy books, go into your local library. Fantastic. And if they don't have it, they will get it in for you.
1: Oh,
2: so that, you know, I've had people call me and say, oh, Pam, you're in my local library. Love you're on this. The shelf for Black History Month. Love and all this. Of that. So I'm very pleased. And it's in Barbados. It's in the Central Library in Bridgetown.
0: Bridgetown. Yeah. Bridgetown.
2: One of the ladies who

0: And I could not get my head around doing a master's.
1: Mm-hmm.
0: I was a manager at work and I had a lot of responsibility. Yes. And the last thing I wanted to do was to then have to study in the evening. Mm-hmm. So I thought, put that in the back burner. Mm-hmm. And then I went to one of these women events.
1: Mm-hmm.
0: And I sat next to an author who had her pile of books. Mm-hmm. She was getting an award. And I say to her what I say to most authors, on one day I'm going to write a book. Mm-hmm. And so she said, well, I'm moving into publishing. Why don't you come with me? So I did that with her. And yeah, that's been it.
1: It's history.
0: Yeah, so my book was published 8 weeks before my milestone birthday.
1: Fantastic.
0: And then I went on a cruise. Yay! After that. So that's why I know the Caribbean quite well.
2: And that is a gift to yourself, isn't it?
0: We should be doing that more. I think it was Michelle Obama who said, we plan our work, mm-hmm. but we don't plan our joy.
2: Mm. Plan your joy.
0: We don't plan our downtime. We don't use our annual leave properly unless we're exhausted and we have to take a day off.
1: Yes.
0: But she is quite clearly saying that we need to plan our joy as well.
1: It's balance.
0: This Curacao trip, you know, we booked since last year. And you know, we've been talking about going since last maybe November or so. But we have to plan what our joy is going to look like.
1: Yes.
2: Right, so go on. As you're planning your joy, I want to talk a little bit about TEDx.
0: I'm a vision board person. I don't know if you two are.
2: You have to see my phone when I turn it on and off.
0: The same. Mine is on my phone. And TEDx, without me even knowing what it was something that I knew I had something to say,
1: mm-hmm.
0: but I didn't know how it was going to happen. I really didn't know. I had applied to a couple of forums, TEDx's before. So just to explain, TED is like the, if you look at it, they're top of the umbrella or top of the chain.
1: Mm-hmm. Okay.
0: TED Talks. They have a TED conference, which I think is in America, at least once a year.
1: Mm-hmm.
0: And that's where you get your Oprahs, your, what's that?
2: Michelle Obama.
0: Those kind of prop.
2: Yeah.
0: Profile.
2: Yes. Cody. All of them.
0: All of those kind of people who will be under that conference.
1: Mm-hmm.
0: Then they have locally organized TEDs, mm-hmm. which are called TEDx.
2: Mm-hmm. Oh, right. So that's the difference.
0: All over the world. Mm-hmm. Yeah. So to gain a license for TEDx, you have to apply to TED. And you have to meet particular criteria for you to be able to do that. I think there's three kinds of licenses.
1: Mm-hmm.
0: Okay. A standard license, mm-hmm. there's a university license, okay. and there's another one as well. So that's will explain why the X is there.
2: Mm-hmm. Okay, I get it now, because I was always confused, what is the TED Talk and TEDx? So TEDx is just like the sister, the branch off, still equally as good, but it's giving more opportunities to people that are not so high up in the media.
0: 100%.
2: But still have the knowledge.
0: And not just the knowledge, but you have an idea worth sharing.
2: Okay.
0: That's what TEDx is all about. Do you have an idea, a story, something that's worth sharing? But the criteria is very strict, just as it is for TED. I think I redrafted my TEDx talk 12 times.
2: Wow. Of course.
0: Got it approved. Wow. You know, every line, every word, every, you know, very strict mm-hmm. criteria. But going back to how I've been, because as I said, I've applied before and not got anywhere.
2: Wait, can we have to digress? Because I want to go right into it. Because you have done your books, but how did you even think I would be that person to be a TED talker?
0: There are times when I'm sure that there are some people, my peers, who are still falling off the chair. The fact that I did it.
2: Because
0: that wasn't something that probably anybody thought that I would be able to do. Mm-hmm. And I can tell you that it's not a walk in the park, either. 12 drafts later, all the rehearsals, I didn't miss one that was going. So when I originally had maybe 5 subjects that I wanted to cover, we had to work together with my coach to narrow it down to one good idea that was worth sharing. I met my coach on Clubhouse.
2: I remember what happened to Clubhouse.
0: Well, I don't know. I've not been there for ages. I think when people returned to in-person events,

0: to die down.
1: You know, but during the pandemic, it was one of those things that you just, everybody was there.
0: Yeah.
2: Everybody was in there. Yeah. That was like
1: was
2: a TED talk.
1: Yeah, I even had my own
2: room.
1: Yes. Yeah, called Daughters of the Caribbean. So we used to talk about.
2: I saw that.
1: For the diaspora.
2: I saw Daughters of the Caribbean. I was like, wow, I need to get in that. But there were so many I was in. But it used to pop up all the time.
1: Yeah, that was us. So me and my friend Petra, who lives in Paris, we ran Daughters of the Caribbean. So we're. And this particular group that I was in was for business women, so very much doing what you're doing. And they decided to close that group and move back to in-person events.
2: Love
1: so
2: it.
1: The very last one, we were just shooting the breeze and talking about what we want to do in life and everything else. And I said, you know, I want to do a TED Talk. Not sure how that's going to happen.
2: What?
1: But
2: it just came out
1: that,
2: there. Did you have a dream? How did that come to you?
1: I've been listening to TED Talks for quite a few years, so
2: I can do that.
1: I imagine I would want to do. So then it just so happened that my coach, who is my coach now, he was in the room and he said, "Oh, I'm a TEDx curator. Let's swap details and stay in touch, like you do." And I took his coaching course, and he was very patient with me. And we were just at that stage, we were about to write my resume that will go out to all the TEDx conferences. And he said to me, "So Pam, do you believe in like investing in your learning?" I said, "Well, yeah, I'm paying for this course."
2: Yeah.
1: I went to Jamaica on this retreat the year before. And he said to me, "Pam, you can travel." I said, "Yeah, I don't know why you got the impression that I couldn't travel." He said, "Come to Nigeria. Walk the stage in Abuja. Do it there." So that then spun into me. We were going to go to Dubai that year.
0: Wow.
1: And then we said, "Forget Dubai. We're
2: going to Nigeria."
1: To Nigeria.
0: Now,
1: I can tell you that, as I said, the rehearsals, there was one I do remember I got distracted by what everybody else was doing online.
2: Yeah.
1: I just froze. I just choked.
2: Oh my God, it happens to the best of us.
1: Burst into tears. It was awful. It was awful. He tried to stop it. He tried to control it his end to stop people from seeing me having a free fall meltdown. But
2: you went back. Yeah, high five.
0: Of course.
2: Yes. You're relentless.
1: I came back. I never gave up. I then started to get extra. So I went and bought my own little red carpet, my own little dot.
2: Yeah, you got it.
1: I had my little microphone and my earpiece. Oh.
2: Make it your own.
1: Right. And anybody that had 15 minutes for me, I said, "Can I practice my TEDx?" When I was a guest speaker. And I said to them, "Can I practice my TEDx talk instead?" And they all went,
2: yes, of course.
1: So I did that. That was really good. And the whole experience about going to Africa, as I said to you about the daughter of Nigeria going home for the first time, was absolutely phenomenal. They treated us like royalty.
2: Yeah.
1: So we came off the plane, off the BA plane, all hot and sweaty, just wanting to go to the hotel, and have a shower and chill out. A whole entourage came out to meet us, to greet us.
2: Wow.
1: At the airport. They even had the little staff.
2: Yeah.
1: They
2: came ready. Proper tribal.
0: Love it.
1: Right. The SUVs that took us to our hotel and took us around. I got used to it in a heartbeat. I never touched a door.
2: No, good.
1: A car door.
2: This is alive, Princess Treatment.
1: Absolutely, it was. We were given African names. I can never remember what my mom my one was, but.
2: You have to go back. It's a sign.
1: Well, out of that experience, I mean, on the day of the.
2: TEDx.
1: The students, they just went wild. I felt like I'd stepped onto a Nollywood film.
2: Wow. Okay.
1: They were fantastic. They rushed us afterwards as well. And it was just wonderful.
2: They love to show you love in Nigeria. That's one thing I like about, you know, just going to other countries that really appreciate you coming from the Western world. They give you that love. But I've been told that Nigeria is such a beautiful place to visit. I haven't visited.
1: It is absolutely beautiful. The only thing I regret is that I didn't go long enough.
2: Yeah. So have you been to Lagos?
1: No.
2: Yeah, I haven't. I haven't touched. I actually have
1: another plane ride, isn't it, from Abuja to get to Lagos?
2: Yeah, I think everywhere there's kind of vibe. It's a long trip or a plane.
1: I think this year, some of the potential speakers are going on to Lagos. One is going on to Botswana while he's in the region. So people are making it like a two-centered experience.
2: It'd be rude not to, right?
1: Yeah, and I was invited back. Unfortunately, I can't go. I'm committed to something else here in the UK, which is on the same day.
2: Okay.
1: Lots of doors open as a result of that. I fancied some winter sun, so that was the June, and then I fancied some winter sun the October.
2: As you do.
1: And I contacted somebody who I know but don't know very well. And she said, rather than coming as a participant, would you mind coming as one of the speakers?
2: Wow.
1: Doing Portugal. This is what I can do for
2: you. You're international.
1: And I'm like, hell yes.
2: Yeah, I'll do that. Thank you very much.
1: Yeah, I mean, for a couple of hours' work, and we were there for 4 days.
0: Yes.
1: And I was able to bring my sisters with me.
0: Fantastic.
1: Husband with me.
0: It's
1: a really good experience to go for those 4 days.
2: Why not?
1: And then I got back, and I won an award with the Caribbean Global Awards.
2: Wow.
1: For my community impact work around domestic abuse. And
2: organization
1: contacted me and asked if I would like to be one of the judges for their awards this year. And I said yes.
2: She said, you're a judge now.
1: Yes.
2: Up in her life.
1: And then she said, well, we're having an event, a launch event at the House of Lords. I'd like you to come.
2: Well, I've seen the picture.
1: I've been to the House of Lords.
0: Love the House of Lords.
1: I've never been to the House of Lords.
2: The House of Lords is lovely. I prefer the House of Lords. Because it's like red and gold. The House of Commons is more green and gold.
1: That's right.
2: So I'm like, I'm all about the red and gold. It's so regal. It's just so fabulous.
1: So I said, yeah, because I'm just happy to be in the room. You know, and sometimes these award things, it's not about winning. Mm. It's about being in the room where there are like-minded people that you can network.
2: A lot of people differ. You know, some people do like to win. I'm sure a few of the listeners like to win, but I definitely get it. It's about being in the room, the ambiance, the networking, the just being part of the journey.
1: Yes,
2: I do like to win as well, though.
1: I mean, but I went, well, just before I went, she came back to me and said, can you say a few words? Mm. So that's how I got to speak at the House of Lords. And I said to her, her name is Micah Lyne, Dr. Micah Lyne, and I said to her, well, what exactly is it that you want me to speak about? And she rang me back and she said, Pam, let them know who Pamela are.
2: Let them know.
1: Talk about yourself. I said, well, I can do that.
2: I could do that one.
1: And it was important to me to mention my parents' names in the building. Because so much.
2: Can you mention them on this radio, this live radio show?
1: Yeah, my dad's name is Ronald Husbands. And my late mum's name is Geneva Husbands. I just pause because you know Caribbean folk have got their own name.
2: How many names?
1: Their pet name and their government name. But that's the only reason why I pause. But I mentioned their name in the House of Lords.
2: Mm-hmm.
1: Whenever I do something special like that, I wear my mum's brooch. So to wear my mum's brooch into the House of Lords,
2: lovely.
1: Quite a formal setting, and to mention her name was really special. So that's the reason why I can't go to Nigeria, because the awards day is the same day as the TEDx. So I'm not able to go, but
0: there'll be more events.
1: I mean, he's saying that he wants to deliver TEDx's until 2030 in different regions of Africa. So he's already spoke about perhaps going to Rwanda next year.
0: Lovely.
1: And I'm down
0: would
1: for
0: be
1: that.
0: Great,
2: Is that, and so the link that you sent in our group for us, Steph and I,
1: it was only for you two.
2: Okay.
1: I saw it slip into the video and I thought, oh, that's not me. This is an event by a woman called Justice Williams. You can follow her on LinkedIn.
0: Okay.
1: She ran her first TEDx Lady Well last year, and she's just had her license renewed to run it this year. And I had to think of who would I put in the mix to go to do that?
2: Oh, that is so lovely.
1: To share that opportunity.
2: I'm definitely going to go through that link.
1: At least apply.
2: I saw it, and the reason why I added it in is just because I saw that. I thought it was just like, you've just got some great opportunities that you're giving out to people, and I thought you actually were part of what's going on, and you've been part of it. So, I mean, I think it's very fitting for it to be in there, because it is part of your journey, who you are. And now, from that, Steph and I are going to be TED talkers.
3: We're going to apply.
2: I think, you know what, it's something that I've always wanted to do, because my friend said to me, you would be good as on a TEDx or just a TED talk. So, you know, TEDx would be such an achievement and something that I could tick off my bucket list. So, yes, thank you for that. And we'll be checking that out in the car on the way home, because I didn't know that was, you know, for us. I thought it was just you. It's something you're doing.
1: No, if I can help in any way, then do let me know. And I would say to both of you, seriously consider doing your TEDx in Africa next year. So you've got a whole year's worth of notice to put your funding in place, because TEDx is free. It's the other bits, you know, like your
2: hotel,
1: your meals and all that, which he does a package, and his name is Izu. And Izu does a package which takes care of your accommodation, your trips, your excursions, your food. And I tell you, they only had to overhear that I liked something, so they brought it by the crates for me. So I said, I'll get into Nigerian Fanta. And then the next minute, a whole crate showed up.
2: They're like, you like the Fanta? You go and get Fanta.
1: They like the Guinness. They brought the Guinness. Whatever it was, wine.
2: I love alcohol, a bit of Guinness.
1: It was nice. A Nigerian Guinness is stronger than the one that they brewed here.
2: Oh, we know that.
1: Right. So in terms of their hospitality and how they looked after us, I know that the people who are going this year are in for a really good time.
2: Oh my God.
1: Put it down on your bucket list for next year.
2: I am going to. Right. So just before we leave this topic, because I want to go right back into it. After you did your TEDx talk, how did you feel? How were you feeling?
1: I was overwhelmed, because I'm a bit of a crybaby as well. So when I start to think...
2: You're biases, of course you are.
1: Yes, when I start to think of all that had to be in place to enable us to go, you know. So one of the ladies... I call her Princess Ogoza. She had to write our letter of recommendation welcoming us as part of our visa process. So to meet her in person was absolutely wonderful.
2: Shout out to
1: Princess. We were just hugging up each other on the day. And then she was traveling to London. Mm-hmm. I told her to get a hotel near me. Yes. So that we could meet her, take her out. Yes. We went for afternoon tea.
2: Lovely.
1: We went to the Ivy by Tower Hill.
2: We
1: just did loads of things and loads of stuff. So it's been an unexpected friendship that I wasn't expecting to happen. She has an orphanage for girls and helps to send them to school. And I'm proud to be part of that as well. So I made a donation to send two girls to school.
2: That's lovely. Well done.
1: In terms of my coach's wife was expecting at the time. I think you showed her a photo. She's wearing a blue top and blue trousers, presenting me with an award.
2: Oh, wow.
1: She had a baby boy.
2: Oh, congratulations.
1: I'm now godmother to
2: Baby boy as well. It's a gift that keeps on giving.
1: The doors keep on opening up for me all the time since I've done. TEDx is definitely an important part if you want to get a particular message across.
2: And as you said as well, with the children, they were afterwards, the way they were just screaming and how they were bombarding you guys, you don't know how many lives you have changed as well.
1: I mean, I donated two copies of my books, and librarian, he cried when he received them. He said, we've got empty shelves in the university, so to get books
3: of books that we could send over, you know, so that we don't
2: I have a shelf in my house full of books that
3: what
2: we can send
3: about
2: over.
3: That Pamela.
2: Mm-hmm. How can we send him books? We don't want empty shelves in the library.
1: No, I can definitely give you his email address.
2: Yeah, we can ship them over. What he needs. It's about like £200 to get some books over in a crate. Right. So we could get like a box.
3: Any guests listening that have any books that they no longer read?
2: Oh, wow. We're doing this again.
3: How can we have a library with no books in it?
2: It's true. No, we can't. And we're also as well.
3: And ours just gather dust in this place. Mm-mm. No, not on my watch.
2: Mm-mm.
1: So yes, it's a gift that keeps on giving. I also mentored one of the young women who came to watch our TEDx. I also mentored her as well because she wanted to write a book.
3: Okay.
1: It's just been, you know, I'm also part of an organisation called MDS.
2: MDS,
1: which stands for Mothers, Daughters, Sisters. And they're always looking for mentors.
2: Oh, wow.
1: In fact, tomorrow, Friday, I will be meeting with my mentee for the last time. I hope she wants to keep in touch with me. But
2: you're the gift that keeps on giving.
1: So shy to see how far she's travelled. Now she's on Substack and now she's on LinkedIn with her pastor. And she set up an organisation called Pastor's Kids.
2: Wow.
1: So she felt that, like herself, she's a pastor's daughter, expectations can be so high.
2: The
1: and
2: pressure.
1: She wanted to pour back in by this session of this online group for
3: pastor's children
1: in Ghana.
3: Lovely.
1: So I hope to meet Eunice one day. I hope that the opportunity comes to meet her. But we've had some beautiful conversations and I love the woman. She's just on fire now. I just love the woman that she's becoming, and this I have also gained from the experience as well. It's not just about me mentoring her in a lot of ways. She schooled me. And again, you two will definitely meet the criteria if you had the time to give back one session a month.
3: Mm-hmm. To mentor.
2: We'd definitely.
1: Yeah.
2: I mean, a lot of the women as well in the Women in Power group that we have, I feel, you know, have so much to give. So definitely come up with a plan for us, Pamela, so we can pop it in the group, get some mentors going. Mm-hmm. I would definitely love to give back, we've done so much. Why not share it and pour it into other people? It'd be rude not to.
1: I mean, these are over 18s, so they're either at university, they're starting their first job, so they're going to applying to study abroad, so they're definitely a cohort of young women out there, and she's expanding beyond Ghana.
3: Oh, fantastic.
1: So it could be somebody in the Seychelles that you get to mentor. Well, her name is Audrey, and she's doing some beautiful work around making sure that mothers, daughters, sisters are supporting young women in that way.
2: Right.
1: I love it.
3: It sounds amazing.
2: Pamela, what gives you your drive? I want to know, because I see when you talk, your face lights up for a moment, like you just get this ray of sunlight that just hits you and you're just so happy, and then you go back into it and then you'll just be like, oh.
1: Do you know what it is that I have been on the receiving end of so much support and love around the work that I do. So when I started in the probation service, I started on one of the lowest grades.
2: Yep.
1: And it was my colleagues in the office that were saying, Pam, you know, some of the reports that you write, they were only means inquiry reports, you know, for people who didn't pay their TV license. But, you know, but for the kind of assessments that I was doing, they were impressed.
3: Very in-depth.
1: They'd bring in social work books for me to have a look at and help develop me. Shout out to Jomo Brown.
2: Shout
1: out. One of the main men in my life who one day just took me aside. I thought that I was going to get told off.
2: Yeah, normally when people pull me aside.
1: Yes. Right. And then to make matters worse, when I got into the room, there was another woman there.
3: Okay.
1: Called Anne-Marie. And she was looking through my report and I thought, oh gosh.
2: No,
1: I'm
2: not
1: in trouble
2: today.
1: Now. And what they were saying was, Pam, you've got enough skills to go ahead and apply for the Home Office sponsorship.
3: Fantastic.
1: And that's what I did. I've got three places, one at Kingston, one at Middlesex, and the other one at Bruno. university. And I ended up going to Kingston because it was a January start. So I literally had my baby in September,
3: mm-hmm.
1: and I started this diploma in social work
3: in January, a few months later.
1: Oh my God, my son's first words were not mum or dad or the usual words that you expect babies to say. His first words was assignment.
2: What did you say? Portfolio, mummy, you're doing your portfolio.
1: Mummy. I've got to go to bed now because mummy's doing her portfolio.
2: So. Assignment. Oh no.
1: So it was a difficult experience doing that.
3: Yes.
2: Would you change that?
1: Do you know what? It's just, you ask me where I get my drive from. My drive is for my children. Mm. From my children and wanting to give them a better life, a better standard of living. And in my coursework folder was a photo of my boys, just to remind me, I'm not here to hook up with another student. I'm not here to date the lecturer. I'm here because I need to pass this course so that
2: for my children.
1: Yeah,
2: that is so touching. That is so heartfelt.
1: That's where I get my drive. My main drive from.
2: Yeah.
1: And I've studied women as well. So people like my mum, who I see do night work. I think I studied during the day. She was a cake baker. She made her own pepper sauce. She knitted and crocheted and done all these things.
2: A real woman.
1: I feel lazy now when I'm around her because I look for any cheat that I can do. So rice and peas in a tin, put the kidney beans in, but my mum would be old school.
2: No, you have to soak them overnight.
1: I don't got time. Nobody got time for that.
2: I differ. If I'm going to be with family and I know they're there from the night before, then we soak it. But if it's a rush thing, then obviously it has to be
1: I was embarrassed one day because someone said to me at a party, I did the rice and peas. Oh, Pam, every grain is, and before I had a chance to get my point of view across, my husband said, yes, she uses tin peas.
2: Can you stop talking my business? Can you stop me?
1: But my mum is particularly old school, and so she would have a hot meal on the table for us when we were growing up every single day, and that's, I suppose, where I get my drive from. And I've morphed into her, especially since she's passed away. I've morphed into
2: her. So sorry for that.
1: A lot more as well. But yeah.
3: It's a strong foundation to stand on, and it speaks volumes as to how you've managed to achieve what you've achieved so far. Obviously, we know you're going to go on and do a lot more. So we can't wait to see what's next. What's next? What's happening?
1: Next, as of tomorrow, I will be focusing on writing 5,000 words for an anthology.
2: Okay. What? Yeah. As you do? Just a normal day on Pam's life.
1: I wrote 1,600 words while I was in Carousel, so I just need to knuckle down and focus on that now. And it's about Junior, one of the characters in my book, and the restorative justice scheme.
3: Fantastic.
1: He's in prison.
3: To see.
1: And he writes letters to victims of his offending.
3: Yes.
1: So there are things like these at the Harvard referencing and all that.
3: Yes.
1: I haven't done that in
3: since uni.
1: I'm just going to get an editor to
3: tell AI to do it, or tell someone else to do it.
1: You can't use AI.
2: No, ghostwriters are completely fine. Yes. I mean, I'm sure
1: she's an editor.
3: Just for the referencing.
1: That bit done. So that's I'm looking forward to that. Fantastic. That deadline is the 1st of July.
3: What would you do with an anthropology?
1: Anthology. So it was a chapter. Mm-hmm. Everyone's written a chapter. We've got a publisher already called Routledge,
3: mm-hmm.
1: Who are one of the main book publishers. They're already interested in the book.
3: Oh, fantastic.
1: So I'll be doing that.
3: Fantastic. Can't wait for that.
1: And then later on in the year, I hope to go to Paris. My friend has a show. You went earlier in the year for Paris Fashion Week. And she has another show coming up in October, so
3: brilliant.
1: I'm looking forward to going to that. Obviously, the Caribbean Global Awards, the tickets are out there now.
2: Where is the Global Awards?
1: The Caribbean Global Awards will be at the
3: Central London.
1: Yeah.
3: Okay.
1: Yeah,
3: fantastic.
1: Yeah. I'll send the details.
3: Yes.
1: To you.
3: And you are being awarded.
1: I've been nominated for an award.
2: You're going to win.
3: What have you been nominated for?
2: We want you to win. We do.
1: A lady that passed away from cancer last year ago. I'm a survivor.
3: Yes.
1: So I've been nominated for. Fantastic.
2: Oh wow, we're just gonna say hold tight to Chris in the corner. They're the radio managers here. We have a beautiful, fabulous lady who is here today, Miss Pamela. Yes, so we're going to have a really nice chat with Chris after. He doesn't know what's coming his way. And then yeah, so just for you to touch on, would you like to give us three books that you think helped you on your journey, just for our listeners?
1: Oh, three books. I'm definitely if you want to write fiction, then stick to your fiction authors, whoever they may be. There's a book called Smalley that is out at the minute, very much Bajan based.
2: Okay, love that.
1: And it's a story of people from Barbados travelling to the UK during the Windrush period, and then one of them having to prove that she's been in the country for 40 years.
2: Okay.
1: Where she's when they tried to deport her. That was really good, because what I try to do with Loving the Brothers is to make it as real as possible. So whilst it's fiction, I also have real people in my book as well. Obviously, I get their consent.
3: Yes.
1: So, for example, Levi Roots, they all meet at his restaurant.
3: Oh, fantastic.
1: We call it Westfield Wednesdays. So they meet up the first Wednesday of the month to strategize about how they're going to help the women in the situation that they're in.
2: Yeah.
1: And I spoke to Levi and he said, yeah, go ahead.
3: Fantastic.
1: And
2: at least you're getting consent from these people as well, which is admirable.
1: Yeah,
2: I love that.
1: Yeah, I don't want to be sued down the line. But yeah, there are and when I put real people in the book, they are always themselves. And they're always portrayed in a positive light. So I try and do that. So Smalley would be one of the books. I will say anything by Andrea Levy.
3: Okay.
1: So she wrote Every Light in the House is Burning.
3: Okay.
2: That's a really good one. Guys, get that one. And come on, number three, we're waiting.
1: Number three. What would number three be? What am I reading at the moment? I'm reading Kin by Taraji Jones, her name is.
2: Yes.
1: And
2: I want to read that one. Yeah, right, that's a good one. So, guys, we got our three books from Pamela. Pamela, it has been a plum pleasing pleasure. Normally, what we do is we read a quote out of my book, but I definitely want you to give us a final thought. Steph, just before that,
3: yes.
2: Would you like to close the show and then we leave on Pamela's final thought?
3: Yes, thank you everyone for joining us today. We have learned so much. We've had a lot of laughs, a lot of inspiration, and I cannot wait to read your books
2: and have her back as well.
3: Yes, whenever you're available. I'm gonna get your books. I really can't wait to read them. So yeah, thank you so much for coming on the show today.
2: You have 30 seconds to give us your final thought.
1: Thank you for having me. So thank you to Love the Beat Radio. It's good to be back here for the second time. But for the first time on your show, it's been amazing. I've enjoyed it. And that's the whole point, I suppose, I want to leave with everyone. Whatever you do, enjoy what you're doing.
2: Well, thank you. And we can find you?
1: You can find me on all the socials at Loving the Author. On Instagram, and Pamela R. Haynes on LinkedIn.
2: And all the other platforms.
1: Right.
2: Thank you so much for coming in. Guys, we have an authors event tonight. If you haven't got your ticket, go on Eventbrite. It's called Celebrating Authors, and it is in Marsh, London. See you next week.
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4: Hey guys, welcome to LOL Starring Chris Smith, the best comedy show on Love the Beat Radio. Why is that? It's because it's the only comedy show on Love the Beat Radio. How are you all doing? We're having some fun here. Alright guys, it is hot in the studio and it's exhausting outside as well, so we're going to have some fun talking about that. But first, let's give you all some nice good songs. We have Oasis, we have Three Lions, we have Poets of the Fall, we have Fat Les, but let's give you Hot Stuff by Donna Summer.

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Guys, just gone 4:30. It is 4:30 on the 25th. Guys, it has been an immensely great week in terms of weather-wise. No one can argue that the sun is out. It is beautiful blue skies. If you haven't taken any advantage to go outside, even for just an hour to go out there, you've been missing out. Because let's be honest, guys, this is the only summer we're going to get. Especially the fact that we hit new heights up to like 36, 37 degrees Celsius, which I can tell from my friend here who goes to the Caribbean a lot will look at me and go, 37, that's nothing. I've lived in 45 degree heat. This is summer to me. Which I say, I hate you lot for doing that. I don't care. This is my summer, okay? Let me have this. Let me have my suffering, you know? Those of you who live in 40 degree heat, fantastic. Which means I can survive my winters, you know? But apart from that, it's been also unbearable because the heat has just been a nightmare. Because, like, I've always said this before. I prefer the winter over the summer. Like, I prefer the cold more. Just because the fact that with the cold, you can do more. You can get warmer, you know? There's never too many blankets, never too many ways to, like, snuggle up and do anything nice that you can't just, you know, have some fun with it. That's always the nice thing about the winter. Summer, bit less stuff. Unless you have fans, which are great, and there's only so many layers you can take off. That's just it. Unless you're just stalkers. And that's it. And if you're still too hot in there, especially when it's, like, you know, midnight or 1 a.m. and you're still hot in your bed and you're wondering, when did my bed turn into a pool of my own sweat, which I did not like, and think, oh, this is how much I sweat. Didn't need that, you know. I don't need to be reminded of that. Yeah, just, like I said, I love the sun, but the heat is just, it's too annoying. It's too irritating. But also, I'm also the thing where I'm trying to be a little better, try and get some exercise as much as I can every single day, which is nice. I try and go for a walk as much as possible. But if you go out and walk in this, like, I go out, in all black with no water or anything, there's good chances I was dying yesterday. Especially the fact that I also have a car which doesn't have air con. You know? My car has absolutely no air conditioning, which is a nice way of saying, hey, do you want to die slowly? Which is like, okay, yeah, sure. That's just the way it goes. One of my good friends is in the same boat where she was literally thinking, like, she didn't want to step in her car most of the time. She spent most of her time trying to get water bottles and just pouring it all over her seat and the steering wheel without frying the electrics, because that's just how it goes, you know, because I swear she saw steam. She could swear she saw, like, her car just, like, look at her and go, like, I need more, please, just dump me into a pool. That's also another problem. There's no pools around here anymore. I have one pool here in Penge, near Beckenham, which you think, okay, yeah, Chris, just go there, you know, relaxing pool, because I'm not going to go to the beach, guys. The beach is 100 miles away and everyone else is going there. Yeah, I can't go there. But pools, yeah, go to that. Except for the fact that it is one pool within, I think, like 20 miles, because all the others have shut. They've been closed down for renovations. And that one, the only one I have, which is literally within 2 miles of me, is home to where all the kids, and I mean all of the schools and kids, practice their swimming. And I love kids. I love them as much as possible. They're fun. They're nice. I want my pool to be in peace. I want to be left alone when I'm swimming. I want to be able to have fun and not have to deal with, like, a bunch of little kids nearly drown themselves. Because, you know, as much as I like kids, I don't need them interacting with me when I'm trying to cool down. That's just the deal. I don't like that. So, that's the bit. I've just been stuck. I swear I've gone out like 4 or 5 times the last week just refilling all my drinks because my family keeps drinking everything, which is lovely, but, like, you know, I want to be able to actually have my drink and drink it too. That's what the deal goes. See, the problem is that right now I'm even having trouble trying to, like, finish this thing to talk about. So we got some time. Let's give you all some more songs, and I might talk about it a bit in a second later, but let's give you all some more great hits. What can I give you? Let's see, I don't want to be, like, too obvious and just give you, like, songs where it's like, oh yeah, here's songs that are obviously hot, you know, because that's no fun. You know all them. Every single goddamn radio station's been doing that. You know, that's no fun. But let's give you all a bunch of, like, good songs. So let's give you, a bit later. Yeah, let's give you Weird Al. Let's give you Rolling Stones. Let's get you Earth, Wind & Fire. They're always a good band. Pharrell Williams. But let's give you Robbie Williams. She's the one.

Oh, you got that the Rolling Stones there with Mess It Up. It's always such a great hit. All right, guys, I have got some more songs to cue you in for the next hour. So also some comedy clips if I can work out how to get them right, which will always be interesting to do. But remember, by the way, apologies if you hear like loud noises and things. The fans on the windows are open because we have five different computers in here. And if I close them all down and turn everything off for sound quality, I'm pretty sure everyone here would faint. So you just get to deal with the bad noise. That's just the way it is. But you're still getting lovely music. Yeah, as long as the music's good, that's what you get. So let's see what we've got. 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I'm trying to get that thing. So just at Love To Be Radio on everything. But more importantly, if you want to find me on social media, you can find me on Instagram at Mr. Chris_Smith, and you can find everything there, or on YouTube at CS Reacts. I've got a few series going out there. 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But let's give you into the ad break, so let's give you all 5 minutes to relax and tee up whilst I get the next cues in for the songs out there. 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

Welcome back to LOL starring Chris Smith, the best comedy show on Ladderby Radio. Why is that? It's because it's the only comedy show on Ladderby Radio. How are you all doing? Guys, I have got some great clips for you, but let's give you all some great songs first. I have got The Stranglers with Shaken Like a Leaf. I have got The Bad Guys with Good Tonight, but let's give you REM. What's the frequency, Kenneth?

0: Shaking Like a Leaf by The Stranglers. What a great hit. Let's give you all the next comic clip. This is Eddie Izzard talking world history from his show's Dressed to Kill. Sorry if they're swearing.
1: All of Europe, you must do this. Well, we're not going to. We're going to have a sandwich. And Germany and Japan, they do seem to have a natural instinct in a very generalized way for organization and being military. But, there's a very strong Green Party there now. There's kids with beards. It's getting okay. And I just think that Japan and Germany should be the peacekeepers of the world. They should be parachuted in whenever something breaks out. Parachute Germans and Japanese in. Who'll go, look, we've done this before. We've done the killing. Hello. Take it from us. Just chill out. All right? And that they organize peace really efficiently, really quickly. All right, peace is organized. It'd be brilliant if they could do it. That's their destiny, man. Yeah. And Italy invented fascism in 1922. Mussolini said, right, we're all fascists, but most Italian people are always on scooters going, ciao. And they're into football and life, and they're not fascists, you know. They said, we're all fascists. All right, ciao. No helmet on. All those 50s films like Roman Holiday, it's just like that. Everyone's just cool and hangs out. So after the Second World War, the whole, world was going, come on, Europe, give these countries back. Come on, we've had a bloody war. Let's give them back. Britain, what? What's that behind your back? Oh, it's India and a number of other countries. Give them back. Oh, all right, there's that one there. There's that one there. There's that one there. Falkland Islands. Oh, we need the Falkland Islands. For strategic sheep purposes. Yeah. And then it was a case of no empire, no longer. But in America, it was different. The founding fathers landed in 16... They set off from Plymouth and landed in Plymouth. How lucky is that? This is Plymouth. We've just come from Plymouth. We've gone round the circle. Lads, back on the bus. They finally got there, said, this is where our God has brought us to. We can practice our religion here. We can raise a family. There's nobody here. Excuse me? There's nobody here. Yes, a land empty of human existence. Who the fuck are these guys? What's all this, please? No, we don't want any of your food, thank you very much. Just put some clothes on. Meanwhile, that winter, excuse me, do you have any food? I love all this, lovely idea. Yes, I'm sorry, we're a bit brusque when we first arrived. We didn't realize you owned the entire country. But you have no system of ownership. Interesting. Maybe that can come in useful later. Food, thank you very much, very nice. Yes, there's more of us coming, but we all keep our promises. So the American government lied to the Native Americans for many, many years. And then President Clinton lied about a relationship. And everyone was surprised. A little naive, I feel. When we were kids, we lied our heads off. I didn't do it. I was dead at the time. I was on the moon with Steve. And your dad's going, I haven't even accused you of anything yet. Oh, all right. What's the question? Did you brush your teeth? No. Yes. What's correct? And it what? Yeah. I was dead at the time. Then, when you're more mature, you do start telling the truth in odd situations. I'm sorry. I've broken a glass. I've broken this. Is that an expense? I've broken it. I'll pay for that. I'm sorry. And you do that so that people in the room might go, "What a strong personality that person has." I like to have sex with people with strong personalities. And I broke other things, I've smashed that, and that's gone, and I've just thrown the cat out the window, and... Ooh, yeah. So, perjury, if you commit perjury, I don't care, don't give a shit. I don't think you should, because you grade murder, you have murder one, murder two. You realize that there can be a difference in the level of murder. So there must be a difference in the level of perjury. Perjury one is when you're saying there's no Holocaust, when, 10 million people have died in it. And perjury nine is when you said you shagged someone when you didn't.
0: Oh, you gotta love Eddie Izzard. He's so good, right? Let's give you some more songs. We have T-Rex with Ride a White Swan. We have Eddie Izzard and Antonio Banderas, Living the Vida Loca. But let's give you the Dandy Warhols with Motor City Steel.

0: Always gotta love that. Let's give you guys the next clip I have. This is from a parody that I always like. It's called Annie, and it's making fun of Star Wars. If that's right, I apologize. Here's a bit where Anakin... actually, it's a bit where a stormtrooper and one of the people from the Empire talk to a drunk Obi-Wan Kenobi.
1: Oh, is that old guy all right?
2: Excuse me, sir, is everything okay?
3: It's as if a million voices suddenly cried out in terror and then was suddenly silenced. I have the worst hangover in history. Thank you. I'm better now. I'm drunk.
2: Wow. That guy really puts him back, huh?
3: Well, you have to learn to consume this much alcohol if you are to learn the ways of the Force. Become a Jedi like me.
2: You're a Jedi? But I thought all of the Jedi were wiped out, except for... Say, do you happen to know an Obi-Wan Kenobi?
3: Of course I know him. He's me. I'm Obi-Wan Kenobi, and I am an alcoholic. I'm sorry. I didn't have to tell you guys that. Let me start again. I'm Obi-Wan Kenobi. I'm a proud graduate of Alcoholics Anonymous. And I am an alcoholic. Who are you?
2: Moff Jeffrey Tarkin.
3: Moff? Who's Moff? Huh, Moff?
2: No. Moff, it's a title, a rank. Moff Tarkin.
3: Oh, well, it's very good to meet you, Jeffrey. I like you very much. Oh. I'm Obi-Wan. I'm an alcoholic.
2: Yes, I know that.
3: Oh, good. Well, quit talking all the muff and let's have a drink, shall we? I hope you don't mind if I sit between you.
2: Actually, sir...
1: No, not at all. You know, to be honest, I'm a little bit of a history buff.
2: Oh, that's funny.
1: And I've
2: so
1: always
2: am I.
1: Wanted to meet a Clone Wars survivor. You know, the whole thing is just so shrouded in mystery.
2: It is a bit mysterious, isn't
3: it? No. You guys are making it sound more complicated than it was. Let me set the record straight. The Clone Wars began when my friend Qui-Gon and I went to the planet of Naboo to settle a trade dispute that had broken out between the Trade Federation and the planet. You see, the Federation had put a blockade around the system so that they could... I'm sorry. I fell asleep because that was so boring. Where was I?
1: You and your friend Qui-Gon were doing something?
3: Yes, Qui-Gon. Mm. He was my master, you see. Mm. Or was Yoda my master? My memory is flexible. You see, only a Sith deals in absolutes.
2: Wait a minute. That doesn't make any sense at all.
3: On the other hand, deal in absolute. We're having fun now, man. So there I was. I was a Padawan learner. And I had my long hair and my little braid. You see, I was kind of like a hippie guy.
2: Yes, excuse me, sir. I hate to interrupt, but do you see how your last statement doesn't make any sense at all? For

0: If only a Sith deals in absolutes, well then that in itself is an absolute. Do you see how you've inadvertently called yourself a Sith there, old boy?
1: That muff just blew my mind, man.
2: Anyway, back to the Clone Wars. Why were they called that? When did the clones show up?
1: Well, the Separatists, who we were fighting, had robots. And we, the Republic, had clones because the leader of the Separatists, who was a Sith Lord, made them for us. But how could we have known that those clones would remain loyal to that Sith Lord? We didn't see that one coming.
0: You didn't even suspect foul play?
1: Well, our vision was clouded, and we were very stupid. But to our credit, we were being tricked. You see, both the Republic and the Separatists were secretly being controlled by the Emperor. He was fighting a war against himself for control of a galaxy that he already had control of.
0: What I've never understood is why would the Jedi, who are supposedly the protectorate of the peace, plunge the galaxy into a war?
1: We declared war in the name of peace. Right? We couldn't just let the Sith run everything. They're a group of religious zealots who want to impose their will on everyone else, and that's the Jedi's job. We're the light side, they're the dark side. They believe in love, we forbid it. Don't you see? Don't you see that there has to be a balance, a harmony between light and the dark side? And to create that harmony, we wanted to wipe out the dark side. And then all of a sudden, two Sith come along and they kill all but two Jedis. That's not balance.
0: Yes, it is. You know, speaking with you has confirmed everything that Annie ever told me about the Jedi. You guys are a bunch of knuckleheads.
3: Oh, you gotta love that. That was so good. All right, let's give you guys a few more songs. I'm out of time for one more clip. Let's give you Kylie Minogue. Let's give you Huntress. But let's have some Starship. We built the city.

0: She's so good. All right, guys, let's give you the last clip of today's show. Then I'll give you one last song. Let's give you Bill Bailey talking about how in Britain we process happiness differently.
1: British happiness is quite different from happiness around the world because we process happiness in a different way in Britain. You know, American friends I've met, Australians, they're much more in the moment. Oh, yeah, they're in tonight. Woohoo! They're much more upbeat, much more positive. And I say to my Australian friends, how are you? Awesome. Awesome. I mean, genuinely, in a non-ironic way. How are you, mate? Awesome. How was yesterday? Awesome, mate. Today's going to be awesome. What are you doing tomorrow? I don't know. Picking up stones in the rain. It's going to be awesome. We never say that in a non-ironic way. In Britain, the best you're going to get, because our happiness is based on this premise, things could have been a lot worse, right? That's as good as it gets in Britain. That's why the standard greeting in Britain, how are you? Not too bad. That's as good as it gets in old Blighty. Not too bad. Things are clearly bad, but they're not quite as bad as we thought they were going to be. We've dialed down our expectation to an acceptable level of disappointment. We're eking out our expectation in diminishing increments of reduced joy. Things are not too bad. There's the abyss. We're not in the abyss. We're in the car park and snack area, adjacent to the abyss. It's not too bad. It's a meme. It carries on from generation to generation. My father recently found a cache of letters from his father writing in the trenches of northern France in 1918. And he writes this hopeful letter to his family, presumably under mortar fire and machine gun attack. And it says, we've got a candle. The medical orderly has got quite a nice tenor voice. Things are not too bad. Not too bad? It's the First World War. It's the greatest carnage the world has ever seen. Not too bad. You know... That is the ludicrous optimism of the British psyche. In Britain, we have the highest per capita ownership of convertible cars in Europe. That is preposterous optimism. Right there. When you see a couple with the top down in July, their faces contorted in a rictus of optimism as the horizontal hail drills into their retinas. It's clearing up, it's clearing up. And not too bad. That's just like a... It's a kind of a daily greeting, you know? Somebody goes out in the week, oh, how was last night? Oh, not too bad. Oh, how was the night out? Oh, not too bad. But if you haven't seen someone in a while, you get a little bit more. You get a little bit... You get a bit extra. You say, why? Well, I haven't seen you in ages. How are you? Not too bad, all things considered. And when people say that to me, I want to say to them, you have considered all things. Uluru, the Okavango Delta, the cradle of all life, the Alps, the genius of Mozart, the limpid minimalism of Arvo Part, the unplayable piano music of Franz Liszt, whose giant manatee-like flipper hands means that if you're not a circus freak or a yeti, you can't actually play the bloody stuff. The tectonic plates inching around the planet, mocking our brief dance on the surface, those yogurts with a bit of fruit in the corner... All human artistic endeavour, everything that has ever existed at a molecular level, pushing someone in a pond when they least expect it. Sitting around the house in your pants, eating gluten for a laugh. Wars, religion, ideology, a rose, opening up a new jar of instant coffee with the back end of a teaspoon. The sensation of that. The baffling longevity of LinkedIn. Standing on the Rialto Bridge at midnight, covered in Marmite, naked, chucking wine gums at tourists, shouting, I forgive you! The uncountable stars, the boundless universe beyond which our imagination founders on a distant shore where we dare to touch the hem of infinity's cloak. You considered the opalescence that shimmers on the surface of a tear that wells up in a shepherd's eye as he marvels at the beauty of yet another Patagonian sunrise. You considered that? Yeah. And how do you feel? Not too bad.

0: I'm going to leave that there because I don't want to spoil it for anybody. All right, guys, that's it for today's show. Thank you so much for listening. No Audio Alchemy this Sunday because the interview is scheduled to a Tuesday. So tune in that day. Tune in next Tuesday at 2 p.m. where hopefully I'll have the fabulous Caleb Harles on. But also tune in every Thursday from 4 to 6 where you get to have more fun talk with me in terms of comedy stuff, listening to LOL stuff, and having some fun things with some songs. So see you guys next week, and take care, everyone. Have fun. Bye.
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badder than. Anyway, we see them, we are bump on another one. Boss up 4-5, Nanko 1, Remington. Any boy, this ballato, them in a Kellington. 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

Kanye is Fox, man. I'm just saying. 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She was talking about the music, all fast in the club. 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You know what she told me?

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